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0: 165 yards from scrimmage. The Super Bowl MVP ain't having a Super Bowl hangover. Despite the fact that they've got an undrafted free agent rookie playing at left tackle in Khalil Benson, who never played left tackle in his life. Despite the fact that Mansoor Delane, the Chiefs rookie corner who had the interception of Bo Nix in the first quarter, is out for the game with a shoulder injury. The Chiefs are getting it done in front of the Arrowhead faithful. And Jaylen Waddle just dropped a pass that would have been a first down, and the Broncos are going to have to punt. So the Chiefs right now are in full control of this game, 21-7, and they're going to get the football back. 310-840-4910. Let's bring producer Brandon Combs back into the mix. Combs, before we get it rolling with some more hot or cold, it feels like this could be the beginning of another season where the Chiefs are back and Mahomes is back. The ACL looks fine. The defense looks pretty damn good. And yeah, the Broncos, a lot of self-inflicted wounds tonight, but the addition of Kenneth Walker III, we might be looking back at that saying this was the biggest addition that any team made the entire offseason, because he is rolling the Broncos by himself right now.
1: Yeah, I mean, look, I'm gonna slow down just a little bit when it comes to that. There's still a lot that I need to see from this Chiefs offense before I start believing that they are back. I mean, yes, they are winning the game. Yes, they are doing a good job with the run game. Defensively, right now, I think that there's a lot of things that the Broncos are trying to figure out and trying to work through. It is week one. So there's some things that, you know, when you're looking at them, the eye test, you're like, yeah, that looks about right. And then there are other times where you're like, I'm not quite sold just yet. You know, Patrick Mahomes is only 9 of 19 for 68 yards. I mean, so I'm going to pause on saying that Patrick Mahomes is back to being Patrick Mahomes. I just think this is a case of the Broncos look like they are still trying to figure some things out on the road in Kansas City, one of the toughest places to play at Arrowhead, which right now it looks like the Broncos might get the ball back here. Was that roughing the kicker there on the punt? Not sure.
0: I don't think it was. I think it's maybe a 5-yard penalty because, I don't know, it's on the Chiefs for illegal formation. So it'll be a 4th and 2, and I think they're going to ask him if they want to redo the punt or if they want to decline the penalty. But they're going to redo the punt because they punted it into the end zone. So they'll redo the punt.
1: Yeah.
0: Unless they go for it here. They could go for it because I think it now becomes 4th and 2. But I don't know. You're down 14. You're barely at midfield. I mean, here we go. This is a big... Oh, no, it was 4th and... No, I don't know. It's saying 4th and 7 on the graphic, but I thought it was 4th and 7 before that. Maybe it was 4th and 12. Maybe it was 4th and 12. I don't know, because it's 4th and 7. They're going to punt it again.
1: Yeah. Oh, that's weird. But yeah, let me, at any rate, go ahead.
0: Yeah, I was going to say, let me ask you this. When it comes to Denver's side, I turned the volume up in our last commercial break, and they do the, you know, coming out of the halftime break, little 60-second on-field interview with Sean Payton, and Buck and Aikman both said, like, it's got to be driving him nuts as a guy that's always been the play caller. He turned the play calling over to Davis Webb, and feels like Sean Payton wanted to kind of bite his tongue about what the offense looks like right now. And I mean, yeah, but like, also, dude, you're going to change things after one half because you don't like how the offense looks. I mean, I don't think the Denver offense looks all that bad. I just think that you've had a couple of drop passes, and I think Bo Nix throws a bad interception on the first drive. I mean, other than that, I didn't think the offense looked too terrible. They haven't had all that success running the football, but Sean Payton, You turn the play calling duties over, my man. You made that decision in the offseason. That's right. That's probably what you had to do in order to retain Davis Webb, who is a very popular name. You got to let him cook, dude. If you want to go ahead and change the plays and throw a lot of inconsistency and instability into this offense this year, that's only going to hurt you. That's only going to hurt the Broncos. So that's definitely a big thing to look out for, is how this Broncos offense looks and realize that it's not Sean Payton dialing up the plays anymore.
1: Yeah, and even on that last drive right there, yeah, I know it stalls out a little bit because they have a penalty and then they have a bad drop pass. But I still, you were watching R.J. Harvey was just gashing the the Kansas City defense there, and they were running the ball out of shotgun formation.

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8: We have a crash there westbound Mesa Ridge at Highway 85-87 headed toward Gate 20 to Fort Carson. Also busier Highway 24-94 at Mark Scheffel and Milton Proby at Powers near the Colorado Springs Airport. I'm Sean Martinez.
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5: 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Fountain at Academy. Very heavy volume on Powers as you're traveling over by InterQuest, also near Dublin and Fountain Boulevard. And we have a newer crash coming in here. This will be Peterson Road at Dublin. I'm Shel Martinez's traffic.
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17: They go big again. Izudu's in the block. The Chiefs hand it off. Walker trying to get to the outside. Does so at the 45 midfield. 45 of the Broncos. 40, 30, 25. And in, stays in bounds. 10, 5. Touchdown! Kansas City on fourth down and one. It's a home run. 60-yard run by Ken Walker III.
18: 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Chris in Syracuse leads us off this morning. Hi, Chris. What do you have for me?
19: Hey, thanks, Dan. I want to comment on last night's game. And also, Dan, if Audrey's listening to the show, I think even she would say that was a great interview with Bill Collar. And a lot of people seem to think Andy Reid and Patrick Mahomes, who is now 14-2 versus the Broncos, are at the point where Steve Kerr and Steph Curry are. But with Kenneth Walker Jr. III in the mix now, that may delay that comparison a few more years. Patrick Mahomes is maybe not a great QB anymore, but he's still a good QB, and maybe more importantly, he's still a clutch QB. Couple that with a running game, yeah, he and Andy Reid still have a shot at another Lombardi. And, yeah, last night got me thinking of running backs that I've seen in my lifetime for the Chiefs, Jamal Charles, Christian Nicoya, Ed Podolak. But, Dan, the one I'll always remember is Joe Delaney, who in the prime of his career, only in his 20s, during an off season in his hometown, saw two young boys drowning in a pond. He jumped in and saved them, and by doing so, he drowned. And family members revealed after the fact, Joe Delaney could not swim, yet he still went in the water and saved those boys. Yeah. In a special place in heaven for him, that's for sure.
18: Thank you, Chris. Andrew in Washington. Hi, Andrew. What do you have for me today?
20: Oh, thanks for taking my call. Good morning, Dan Danette. You know, last night everybody's saying things about the Chiefs and everything like that. I do think it has to do with the Broncos' defense. That was a top three ranked defense going into the season, expected to do a lot more, and they just got gouged through a running game. And I know Kenneth Walker III is better than most running backs coming off and, you know, a Super Bowl MVP. But at the same time, that's the first time in 78 home starts that Patrick Mahomes has had a team rush for more than 200 yards. I mean, that says a lot right there. So I think Denver and Vance Joseph have to go ahead and revamp their defense and see what's going on. It wasn't just the humidity that Bo Nix couldn't hold on to the ball either. So there's some things on the Broncos side. And maybe Fritzy wore more than two articles of clothing, and they lost the game because of that. I'm not sure.
18: All right. Well, thank you, Andrew. Jeff in Milwaukee. Hi, Jeff.
21: Hey, morning. That line of step for step in a still picture is fantastic. Great interview, as usual. The game result for the Pack and the Vikings was not as big of a fraud as Justin Herbert as a quarterback, but Packers defense got off the field three times on a drive and was overturned by absurd calls. Love got crushed all game. He was a warrior. After that roughing the passer call, he got three guys landing on him, and apparently it was a legal fumble. So I know don't take points off the board, LaFleur, but I don't know how he's supposed to out-coach that either. And I think the answer is the sky judge. Florio talks about it all the time. Roughing the passer and pass interference are too big of penalties. You can get 50 yards on a pass interference call that might not be right, or game-changing roughing the passer. The game's too fast. There's too many nuances in the rules. There's too many rules. It's not the official's fault. They don't need to be full-time, but they need to make game-changing penalties reviewable.
18: Yeah, and Love threw for 400 yards. It was that the defense letting what Vikings had 22 unanswered points. Yeah. And it's Carson Wentz, too. I think, you know, when Murray got hurt, you're probably thinking, all right, we're going to win this game and give Wentz credit. I mean, he's a high-end backup, but I was surprised how well he played. Minnesota at home in that atmosphere. And it was supposed to be a close game. I think it was point spread was like 1.5. All right. 1 hour in the books. Todd will be in the confessional. Nick Wright, Kansas City Chiefs fan. He'll join us. I'll talk a little bit more about my Sandler cameo yesterday on Grown Ups 3. 1 hour in the books. Two more to go on this Tuesday. Sometimes work takes more than just getting an answer. 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
5: 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Still a crash there. Fountain at Academy. Very heavy volume on Powers as you're traveling over by InterQuest, also near Dublin and Fountain Boulevard. And we have a newer crash coming in here. This will be Peterson Road at Dublin. I'm Sean Martinez's traffic.
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0: 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Hi, I'm Frank DeLay, president of Pikes Peak National Bank. 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
9: 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And we have a newer crash coming in here. This will be Peterson Road at Dublin. I'm Sean Martinez. 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

0: 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Thank you to Raj and Roy for producing today's show. Jim Rome's coming up in 13 minutes right here on Westwood One Sports. If Texas and Ohio State was the most hyped college football game heading into the year, I think on Saturday night we have the second most hyped game. LSU, number 7, traveling to Mississippi to face off Ole Miss, number 8 ranked team, on Saturday night, 7:30 Eastern, in a huge game where Lane Kiffin left Oxford to then go to Baton Rouge, and now he is returning. And this is going to be quite the scene on Saturday night.
1: I can't wait. I love this game. I love that it is...
0: I'm in love with this game.
1: No, I love it. I love that it's at Ole Miss and not at LSU this year. I love that it's that Lane has to go back and he's going to get booed relentlessly.
0: The scenes.
1: By the students. Yeah, like...
0: The scenes are going to be great.
1: Like, yes, Texas and Ohio State was the most hyped, but for the vibes and, yes, the scenes for the lads, this is the game. Like, this is the all-time game for this season, because you have the basically the heel of college football.
0: Yep.
1: One, for the offseason, and then two, for all of the other stuff this offseason about bringing in former players and NFL guys that were on NFL rosters back to college football that basically made everyone hate him, not just Ole Miss fans, because Ole Miss fans had a reason to not like him. And then now Lane Kiffin just made everybody hate him because of this. Lane Kiffin can't get out of his own way. I don't know if you're not an LSU fan, if you're an LSU fan, that's fine. I understand why you're rooting for LSU. But is anybody rooting for LSU? Unless you're betting LSU, or you went to LSU, or you're an LSU fan. Is anyone rooting for LSU in this game?
0: No, not the casual sports fan. The casual sports fan wants to see Lane get crushed.
1: Yeah.
0: That's what it is. And Lane Kiffin's already playing mind games heading into this game this weekend. Take a listen to what Lane had to say. All of the pressure's on Ole Miss.
2: I told the players today, man, like, you don't have anything to worry about as far as, like, attention on you all week and everything. There's just gonna be so much attention, hatred, everything on me. I said, you just get to go play. And I said, really, the pressure's on them. They're the team that, you know, we won 7 games last year. They won 13. They return, you know, 2 Heisman candidates. How often does that ever happen in the same backfield? I mean, we had it one time with Matt Leinart and Reggie Bush, and second longest winning streak in the country. So you guys just get to go play, and the pressure's not on you.
0: And that's Lane Kiffin, and he's right.
1: No.
0: He's right. All of the hatred's coming towards him. The players show up.
1: Yes, 100%.
0: The hatred's towards him.
1: Yes.
0: And he's right.
1: In that
0: Ole
1: sense.
0: Ole Miss had a better team last year.
1: Yes.
0: LSU is looking to improve.
1: Yes.
0: And now, obviously, after a couple weeks of the season, LSU looks good.
1: Yes.
0: So they can certainly do that. But then 100%. Again, on the other side, you have Trinidad Chambliss, right? Yeah. Like, you have a Heisman Trophy candidate at quarterback. There is going to be a lot of pressure on Ole Miss on Saturday night.
1: I disagree with that. I think that, yes, all of the hate is going to be on Lane Kiffin, but LSU has to win this game. LSU has to win this game. It looks so bad if Lane left for this job and they can't win this game. If Lane left for the, quote, better job and got a bunch of players to go with him and raided the transfer portal and tried to get NFL guys and made the...
0: But he didn't, though.
1: Tried to get NFL guys.
0: He tried.
1: Didn't. But even made the comment, imagine if we were playing NFL guys. Like, if he can't win this game, the pressure is so much more. He wouldn't say it if it wasn't true. The pressure is so much more on LSU to get this win. They're a 3-point road favorite. The pressure is so much more on LSU to win this game because of that. If Ole Miss doesn't win, Ole Miss is supposed to be the worst team. That's why Lane left. It's the bigger job. It's the better job. There's a ceiling to Ole Miss. The ceiling at LSU is a national championship.
0: Well,
1: that's it.
0: Multiple championships,
1: multiple
0: right?
1: Championships.
0: Because we've seen coaches who win championships at LSU.
1: Yeah.
0: Not last long.
1: If Lane loses, it's a horrible look for him. If Ole Miss loses, it's like, okay, you were expected to lose. You're an underdog in this game. That's what's expected.
0: I guess.
1: No, dude. No.
0: I guess.
1: No.
0: Yeah, I mean, in the way LSU's played to this point this season, I think they will win this game.
1: I think so,
0: on
1: too.
0: The road.
1: And I think so, too.
0: And also, like, Lane Kiffin, because he's so hateable, he really thrives in this, right? Like,
1: mm-hmm.
0: he thrives in being the villain of college athletics.
1: Yeah.
0: So, like, what he said to his team this week, I think, makes a lot of sense.
1: Mm-hmm.
0: And I don't think it's going to affect him one bit.
1: No.
0: Like, I think he wants the crowd to be booing him the entire time that he's standing out there. He wants the Tigers to go into this hostile environment and to rise up.
1: Oh, he's the wrestling heel that loves it.
0: He is. He absolutely is. And he plays the part really well.
1: Yeah, that's his job. And it what's perfect is he's perfect in that quote right there, in that what we heard, because he does take the attention off of the players.
0: Yeah.
1: And what he does there is he does, and Saban used to do it too, and he learned from the best. He takes the attention. When Saban used to rant about all that kind of stuff and he would go on some diatribe, it would take the attention away
0: from
1: the players.
0: What was it? It was always rat poison?
1: Yeah, it was the rat poison. Stop giving them the rat poison. That blank through a tin horn. He would do whatever it could. Like, he takes the attention and the pressure off the players and puts it on himself. And Lane does a great job of it.
0: There's only one other ranked matchup this weekend. It's a Friday night game. Houston, yeah. Texas Tech.
1: Mm-hmm.
0: That's it. Everything else is one of those, like, early season college football weekends where you say, all right, not great. And then major upsets take place, mm-hmm. and it's awesome.
1: Yeah.
0: Black and Abdallah here on Westwood One Sports. Jim Rome and the Jim Rome Show is next.
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2: 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I'm Coyote, that's traffic.
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2: 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I'm Coyote, that's traffic.
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2: That jump alone put a wet blanket on equity trading as all three indexes finished the day on a downside. Oil prices also surged as Saudi Arabia closed its east-west pipeline Monday. The pipeline functions as an alternative to passage through the Strait of Hormuz. But not all was bleak on Wall Street, though. Advanced Micro, Qualcomm, CrowdStrike, Thermo Fisher, and most of the energy producers saw their stock prices rise. That brings us to today's RBG, and that's that the market has already priced in a 25-point rate hike ahead of tomorrow's Fed rate decision. So don't expect much of tomorrow and Thursday's market movement to be affected either way. That is your RBG report.
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3: Coming up next, as weird as it is to say this, perhaps some people would like to look back to the AFC Championship last year and think what might have been for the Denver Broncos. 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
7: Got a crash blocking the left lane, Academy northbound at Austin Bluffs, and the left lane also blocked Powers northbound at South Care Free Circle due to that crash. No other stalls or accidents reported, but building heavy volume across town. I'm Coyote. That's traffic.
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